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2: It's 7 o'clock. Nigeria is the only country we have. Let's avoid acts that could destabilize the nation. Remember, we are one big family. I'm Zoe Machunga with the news. First, our top stories. Federal government charges three men over abduction of Oyo school children and teachers. GOC3 division constitutes an expanded stakeholders engagement to secure farmlands. Court strikes out suit seeking recognition of Turaki-led PDP. On the foreign scene, at least three people killed and hundreds displaced by heavy rain in Chile. In sports news, you'll hear that Flying Eagles start WAFU under-20 title defense with opener against Ghana. Please stay tuned for details of these and other stories. The federal government on Friday charged three men, Abdulrazak Umar, also known as Abu Khalifa, alias Abu Khalid, Yunusa Musa, also known as Yunusa bin Musa, and Shamsu Adamu Sani, also known as Abu Itisar, for the recent kidnap of children and teachers of a school in Orire local government area of Oyo State. The 10-count charge filed before the federal government, before the Federal High Court, Abuja, borders on terrorism, kidnapping, concealment, incitement, and illegal mining. The defendants, all of Suleja local government area of Niger State, are alleged to have conspired with one Mohamed Sani, Jibril Mohamed, and Ibrahim Kabab between January and May 2026 to kidnap school children and teachers in Oyo State, contrary to Section 26, Subsection 1 of the Terrorism Prevention and Prohibition Act 2022. The outgoing general officer commanding 3 Armored Division and Commander Operation Enduring Peace, Major General Folunso Oyinlola, has constituted an expanded stakeholders engagement in Plateau State. Rhythm News correspondent Babatunde Ajayi reports that the aim of the stakeholders meeting is to ensure a successful farming season in agrarian communities across its area of responsibility.
3: The destruction of farmland in the country is currently impacting food sufficiency negatively in Nigeria. This engagement is aimed at ensuring a secure and successful 2026 farming season by bringing together diverse perspectives from within the communities.
4: If you come to southern Kaduna now, we have started harvesting crops this year. If you come, you will have yam, maize, and rice because of this. In those days, we cannot go to farm.
5: But of recently, where we begin to experience some challenges, most especially within our boundaries from Baisa and just south.
3: The Army said sustained efforts are yielding results.
6: Through the increased engagement, mutual understanding, and sustained collaboration among all stakeholders, beyond this engagement, we recorded appreciable improvements in security and stability among many communities.
7: It doesn't matter who, but those of us on the plateau have a very big responsibility to ensuring the peace on the plateau ourselves. That is the truth. We have to sit down and talk as a family. As far as I'm concerned, the matter on the plateau is a family discussion.
3: Earlier at the official presentation of the new GOC to the host governor, he promised the state government will give the needed support to enable the army succeed in their operations.
8: This has become a national embarrassment we need to deal with. And I've always said it, that my perspective on the security challenges in Nigeria is that our armed forces must see their duty not as a peacekeeping force, but actually protecting the sovereignty of Nigeria against enemies of state.
3: The 3rd Division of the Nigerian Army has responsibility for Plateau, Bauchi, Gombe, Adamawa, and Taraba states. From Jos, Babatunde Ajayi.
2: The federal government says it is not banning raw cocoa exports, but is promoting value addition to maximize earnings from the commodity. The Minister of Agriculture and Food Security, Abubakar Kyari, said this in a statement issued on Friday in Abuja. Abubakar Kyari said reports suggesting that the federal government planned to ban the export of raw cocoa beans did not reflect its policy. He said that under President Bola Tinubu's Renewed Hope agenda, the government was committed to building a globally competitive cocoa industry by encouraging increased local processing while maintaining Nigeria's position as a reliable cocoa exporter. The Bashar Chiefdom Community Development Association has expressed profound appreciation to the governor of Plateau State, Caleb Mutfwang, for the reinstatement of His Royal Highness Abdullahi Idris as Director of Bashar in Wase local government area. In a statement jointly signed by its president, Zakari Mohammed, and Secretary Yunusa Aliyu Garba, the association described the governor's decision as a demonstration of exemplary leadership, statesmanship, and an unwavering commitment to justice, unity, and the preservation of the cherished traditional institutions of Plateau State. It noted that the governor's decision reflects a listening government that places the interest of the people, peaceful coexistence, and social harmony over every other consideration. The association also commended the governor's consultative style of governance, which continues to promote trust, inclusiveness, and mutual respect among the diverse communities of the state. Bashar Chiefdom Community Development Association reaffirmed its unwavering commitment to partnering with the Plateau State government, traditional institutions, community leaders, and the administration of Bola Tinubu to promote peace, accelerate development, and improve the welfare of the people of Wase and Plateau State as a whole. The Secretary to the Government of the Federation, George Akume, says the federal government is more determined than ever to end terrorism and banditry in the country. George Akume gave the assurance at a Peace and Security Summit Award on Friday in Abuja. Presented by the Permanent Secretary, Office of the SGF, Aminu Yergaya, George Akume called on the media to support the federal government through balanced reportage. He also noted the need for the media to assist the military and other stakeholders in the fight against insecurity. A federal high court in Abuja on Friday struck out a suit seeking to compel the Independent National Electoral Commission to recognize and publish the Kabiru Turaki-led Interim National Working Committee of the People's Democratic Party. Justice Salim Ibrahim held that the plaintiffs, led by PDP Board of Trustees Chairman Senator Adolphus Wabara, lacked the legal standing to institute the suit and consequently struck it out for want of jurisdiction. The court upheld the preliminary objection filed by INEC and sustained similar objections raised by parties seeking to be joined in the suit, ruling that the plaintiffs failed to establish that INEC had recognized a purported interim NWC or that they had the authority to sue on behalf of the PDP.
9: Rhythm News, St. Silverbird's Rhythm 93.7 Jobs. And now, to foreign entertainment and sports news.
2: Torrential rain and fierce winds have lashed central and southern Chile, leaving at least 3 people dead and displacing hundreds more. President José Antonio Kast announced on Friday that he was traveling to Biobío region, one of the most impacted, to survey the damage and respond and the response from the authorities. SENAPRED, the country's disaster relief agency, has reported that 466 people remain in shelters, some of whom were evacuated as a preventive measure. Veteran Nollywood actor, writer, and producer Richard Evans Mofe-Damijo, popularly known as RMD, has been appointed as an ambassador of the Male Feminist Network to Prevent Gender-Based Violence. The appointment, spearheaded by the African Center for Leadership, Strategy and Development on Friday in Abuja, positions the 65-year-old icon alongside other high-profile ambassadors to lead a national campaign against gender-based violence. Speaking with journalists shortly after his inauguration, RMD made a strong case for female representation in government, asserting that women bring unmatched execution and reliability to leadership roles. The Flying Eagles of Nigeria will start their WAFU B under 20 title defense with an opener against the Black Satellites of Ghana in Yamoussoukro, Cote d'Ivoire on July 27. The match will be a rematch of the 2024 WAFU B under 20 final in Lomé, Togo, where Nigeria emerged victorious, beating the Ghanaian under 20 team 2-1. On match day two, the Abdul Maikaba-led team will trade tackles with Junior Sparrow Hawks of Togo on July 30 at the same Lycée Scientifique de Yamoussoukro Stadium. To end the news, a recap of the major headlines. The federal government on Friday charged three men, Abdulrazak Omar, also known as Abu Khalifa, Abu Khalid, Yunusa Musa, also known as Yunusa bin Musa, and Shamsu Adamu Sani, also known as Abu Itasar, for the recent kidnap of children and teachers of a school in Orire local government area of Oyo State. The outgoing general officer commanding 3 Armored Division and commander Operation Enduring Peace, Major General Folunsho Oyinlola, has constituted an expanded stakeholders engagement in Plateau State. A federal high court in Abuja on Friday struck out a suit seeking to compel the Independent National Electoral Commission to recognize and publish the Kabiru Turaki-led Interim National Working Committee of the People's Democratic Party. On the foreign scene, we brought you a report that torrential rain and fierce winds have lashed central and southern Chile, leaving at least 3 people dead and displacing hundreds more. In sports news, you heard that the Flying Eagles of Nigeria will start their WAFU B under 20 title defense with an opener against the Black Satellites of Ghana in Yamoussoukro, Cote d'Ivoire on July 27. The news was edited by Babatunde Ajayi and produced by Jonathan Ishobo. I'm Zoe Machunga. You can follow us on our social media platforms at Jos937 Rhythm, Instagram, X, and Facebook. Nigeria is the only country we have. Let's avoid acts that could destabilize the nation. Remember, we are one big family.
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0: Station.
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2: Okay, waiting we gain as entrepreneurs, if we don't make profits, waiting we gain as businessmen and women, if our business is not progressing, waiting we gain. That's the question I'm asking you this morning. 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Now waiting you gain, right? This is Rhythm Business Show with Sam Semako, also known as Simple Sam. This is what we do every Saturday morning. With so much on Silverbird Rhythm, we so much love your business that we carve out this program for you. That's our love for you. This is our token of love for you. And that's why this program, Rhythm Business Show, is created for you and for you and for you, the entrepreneur, that businessman, that businesswoman right there. So, yeah, we are here for you. I'm here for you. I actually do this together with my friend, my brother, Muyiwa Fashaki. Of course, the voice you are hearing right now is the voice of Sam Semako. And as you know, Simple Sam, right? Yeah. So this morning, right away, we are looking at something very important. Of course, you, every time we bring an issue, a topic, a concept right here, so that all of us can learn. So yesterday I was sitting in front of an entrepreneur. Of course, the business is well known around this Plateau State, and while I was sitting in front of the person, there were some challenges, you know, entrepreneurship challenges that were brought up that the entrepreneur is actually facing. Yeah, this is some of the challenges the entrepreneurs was actually facing, and I thought that I've been thinking about that since yesterday, even till this morning, and I felt it's something we need to talk about, right? Entrepreneurs will always have challenges, they will always have problems, right? But the question that came to my mind is, when you as a business person, as an entrepreneur, you have a particular problem in your business, right? Where do you go for solution? Where do you go for solution? Where do you find solutions to those problems? In my mind, I believe that there are solutions to challenges, to whatsoever you are going through right now as an entrepreneur. There are solutions, right? I strongly believe that. I don't know if you believe. I know some people, I've encountered some entrepreneurs.

mind, right? You will encounter challenges, you encounter problems, right? And when we come across problems, what do? We solve them. We find solutions to them, right? Every entrepreneur has problem. Every, none on the face of the earth that you say doesn't have. Richard Branson has problems, has challenges. Think of any entrepreneur Dangote has, right? Think of them. Think of any. They have their own peculiar challenges. And of course, they also have problems that are common to entrepreneurs, right? So, but where do you go for solution? That's my question to you this morning. And I'll share 10 places you can go to find solutions as an entrepreneur. 10 places. Of course, there are more than 10, right? There are more than 10 places you can find solutions to the challenges, to the problems you are going through right now, right? But I will share 10. And I'll also make the phone line open for you to reach out to. I can see Sonny Jacob Annie. We call him Eda Sonny. Yes, they call me Eda Sam. That's in another cycle, right? I can see the phone. A caller is already calling. Well, just wait. I'll get to the phone. Sonny Jacob Annie, I can see you, and I want to say thank you to you. I can see you on Facebook. You can watch this show right on Facebook. Go to Facebook, search for Sam Semako. Sam is S-A-M. Semako is S-E-M-A-K-O. Semako, S-E-M-A-K-O. And you will find me. You will find me live on radio, right? You see me physically, right? Unlike many years ago when I was on a radio program and they invited me to speak somewhere. And when somebody saw me, he said, when I used to hear your voice, I used to think you are very big. And I told the person straight away, I say, I'm very big on the inside, right? And we laughed over that. We laughed over that, right? So you can see me live on Facebook. If you go to Facebook and search for Sam, S-A-M, Semako, S-E-M-A-K-O. So I can see, like I said, I can see Sonny Jacob Annie. We used to work together in a particular organization some years ago. And early this year, he saw me, and we've seen for many years, and he saw me, and he did something good, something nice to me. Thank you, Sonny Jacob Annie. God bless you. Eda Sonny, I greet you. Yeah, back to what I was saying. Yeah, so as an entrepreneur, when you have challenges, when you have problems, where do you go? Where do you find solution? How do you look for solutions? Where are the places you find solutions to the problems you have? And I want to share 10 with you. The first one, of course, by 7:40, there's a segment we'll go to. 7:40, there's a segment we'll go to, and you'll be able to win airtime. Airtime, that's a recharge card, top up, where whichever way you want to call it. Yeah, so by 7:40, so don't change your dial, right? And call your friends, call your family members to join Rhythm Business Show right now. So where do you find solutions? After I share, I also make the phone line open so that people can call and also share how they find solutions to their problems as entrepreneurs. So number one, where can you get solutions to the problems you are having as an entrepreneur? Number one, your customers. You are wondering how your customers. Yes, your customers. And I want to ask you, do you have conversations with your customers? Do you sometimes call them, or when they come to your business place, do you listen to them, right? Yes, there are some suggestions some customers might give you, might not cut it, but sincerely yours, I want to tell you, solutions, customers have solutions to the problems you are having as an entrepreneur.

0: They do. Don't doubt that. Talk, have conversations with your customers. Your customers can tell you what is working and what is not working. 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Many business improvement begin with customers' conversation. Talk to your customers. Write that down. Write it down. You need to have conversations with your customers. You are missing some suggestions, some solutions that customers can give you, right? Yes, you might not implement everything customers tell you, right? But if you listen carefully and you go back and sit down and analyze what the customer or some of the customers shared with you, you might find solutions there. You can actually ask them, what do you think is the solutions to this? Especially if it has to do with products or services that they consume. You can ask them, how do you prefer this, right? How do you prefer this? How do you think we should serve you, right? And you will get beautiful, terrific, fantastic solutions to that particular problem you are having. So that's number one, a way entrepreneurs can find solutions to the problems they are having. Number two, your workers. Your workers, right? Your workers, very important. You can find solution. Peter, is that you? I can see Peter, Patrick, Ejiro. I can see Facebook is showing that Peter Patrick Ejiro is watching right now. I can see Principal Joseph Melumo also watching right now. Right, and Principal is saying, I can't thank you enough for educating us free of charge on radio. More grace and wisdom to you, sir. I love your show. That's Principal Joseph Melumo, right? So number two, how can you find solutions to the problems you are having as an entrepreneur? Number two, your workers. Your workers have got solutions to some of the problems you are having as an entrepreneur. I tell you, I kid you not. Let me use that language. I kid you not. Workers have got some solutions to the problems you are having as an entrepreneur. The people who work with you, right? They can see some things you are not seeing. They can notice some things you are not noticing, right? Create an environment where they can share ideas with you. Can I say this? There are some entrepreneurs, some CEOs that their workers cannot share ideas with them because of the environment you've created around yourself, that they cannot approach you. You are unapproachable. They cannot approach you to share things with you. And that's why you are not getting the solutions you can get from your workers. Solutions are with your workers. Don't joke with that. That's the second way you can find solution. The third way, right? Books. I will keep saying this. Many years ago, I used to say something. I used to say, if you are looking for solutions to problems, number one, look for them in books, right? Number two, if you can't find them in books, talk to people. Look for them in people, right? If you can't find them in people, then go. You can see people on Facebook can see what I'm doing, right? Go. I'm pointing to the sky. Go to God, right? So there are solutions to problems in books. See, some people, they've already highlighted, shared, documented some of the solutions to the problems you are having right now, but you are not reading as an entrepreneur. Some of you are saying, I don't have time. That means you don't have time to solve that particular problem you are having as an entrepreneur. Books are solutions. Basically, books are solutions. And that's where you can find some solutions as an entrepreneur. So go right into books. Go to bookshops, right? You can find book titles that might speak to that particular problem or challenge you're having in your business. So someone has probably solved a problem similar to yours and written about it, read books on leadership, marketing, sales, finance, customer service, and business management. Yesterday, we had a training for a particular business, and while I was speaking, I mentioned some books in that particular industry, right? I mentioned some books. I talked about some businessmen in that particular industries. They've written books in that industry, right? And if you are not a reader, an entrepreneur who is not a reader will not find solutions that are hidden in books. So that's the third way. Go buy books. Go buy books. Go buy books. Go buy books. I can say that 1,000 times. Right, go and buy books as entrepreneurs. Whether you're a tailor, I can say Sputnik tailor. Whether you're a tailor, you are whatsoever you are, you can read. Right, you can read, you can read, you can read. Provided, even if you can't read, call your children, call somebody around you who can read to read to you. I remember my mom many years ago, I used to read some things to her, right. So if you can't read, get somebody who can read for you. So that's the third way you can find solutions to the problem you are seeking, you want answers to. Number four, mentors, coaches, and consultants. Mentors, coaches, and consultants. Mentors, coaches, and consultants. Don't try to figure out everything on your own. Don't try. Don't even try it. Don't try it. Don't try to figure things out on your own. Don't try it. I say it again. Don't try that. There are mentors, there are coaches, there are consultants that you can talk to. You can, of course, you have to pay. You are in business, and that's part of the budget. You have to put that into your business budget. You're right. Consultation with consultants, coaches, mentors. It should be part of your budget. I remember an entrepreneur who reached out to me some years ago and said, "Sir, I need coaching." And I said, "This is how much you pay." And of course, the person paid, and we started coaching. It should be part of your business budget. You budget for other things and you just want to learn for free. No, you're a business person. Budget learning. You should put learning expenses inside your budget. So don't try to figure things out on your own. A mentor, a coach can help you avoid costly mistakes and see opportunities that you may not be seeing. That's what mentors and coaches and consultants do for you. So that's number four. Number five, before we go to another segment, fellow entrepreneurs, right? You have, and that's why some entrepreneurship groups are springing up for women, for men, for both sexes, for both genders, right? So you need to join such groups. You need to go for events that have other entrepreneurs, right? Because you can learn from them. Networking with other business owners exposes you to practical experiences and tested solutions, right? Sometimes one conversation with another entrepreneur can save you months of frustration. I tell you, one conversation with another significant conversation with another entrepreneur can save you months and months of frustration. I've seen it happen. I've seen entrepreneurs have conversation and wow, somebody just said, "Wow," it looks as if skills just fell off the eyes of that person, right? So you need fellow entrepreneurs. You need to have conversation with fellow entrepreneurs. That's the fifth place you can find solution as an entrepreneur. I've been talking about, as an entrepreneur, when you have challenges, when you have problems, where do you find solution? Where do you go for solution? And I've given you five. The first one I talked about was your customers. The second one was your worker. Third, books. 4th, mentors, coaches, and consultants. And 5, fellow entrepreneurs. I still have 5 more to share with you. But right now, we are going into the segment, rent stay, segment. Last week, we had a talk on accommodation. Actually, it was a quiz that we asked. I wanted to ask some questions so that you can win airtime. But let's ask ourselves, what is even rent stay? Rent stay, that's spelled R-E-N-T, that's rent, to rent a house, right? To rent a place. Then stay, S-T-A-Y, that's to stay in a place or to stay in a house. That's rent and stay. You rent a place and you stay, right? So what exactly is rent stay? Rent stay is an online platform that helps people who owns houses, apartments, or short stay properties advertise and manage them easily. You have a property, you have a house, you're a landlord, right? Or you live in a house, you can talk to your landlord that there is a place he can lease. That's to put his house, put his houses if he has more than one, and it will, people can come and apply for rent, to rent it online, right? That's RentStay. It's a platform, is an online platform that helps people who own houses, apartments, or short stay properties to advertise them and manage them easily. They also help them connect them with genuine people looking for places to rent or stay temporarily. The goal is to use technology to make finding and managing properties easier, safer, and more transparent. Number 2, how is rent stay different from usual estate real estate agent system? Rent stay is not an estate agency. Think of it as a digital platform that helps property owners get more visibility for their properties and connect potential tenants or guests. Estate agents and property managers still have an important role to play. RentStay simply gives them better tools and a more organized system to work with. Even if you are an agent, you can sign up on this platform. All that you need to do is to go there and sign up. So who can put their property on RentStay? Anyone with a genuine property. Anyone with a genuine property can put their property on RentStay. This includes landlords, house owners, estate agents, property managers, real estate developers, and people who run short stay apartment. So if I have a furnished apartment, can I become a short stay? Somebody is asking that. Can I become a short stay host? Yes, you can. You do not need to own an hotel. If you have a clean, comfortable, furnished apartment, a guest wing, or even an extra room in your house, you can make money from it by hosting short-time guests on RentStay. Then why is Jos becoming a good location for short-stay accommodation? More people are coming to Jos for business, for conferences, for schools, research, work, ministry programs, tourism, weddings, and family events. As more people travel outside cities like Lagos and Abuja, the demand for good and affordable places to stay in cities like Jos continues to grow. So what are the benefits of listing or having your property on RentStay? 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Of course, we've said that before, that they are not taking their space, but they can also sign up on RentStay. 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That's the website. You can go there and check rent stay out, right? So that's how you go there, you create an account, you add your information, pictures of your property, your house, and the team will guide you through the process. That the team of rent stay, they will guide you how to do it, whether you want to rent out your house or run a short stay apartment. You can start connecting with potential tenants and guests quickly. They have a number on the website where you can call. Of course, they have an office in Jos too. You can call to find out more. What we have essentially built, what they have built is a property management platform that makes life easier for everyone involved in renting and managing properties, from advertising available to houses to managing tenants. RentStay helps simplify the entire process. They are also on Facebook. When you go to Facebook, search for RentStay. Rent, R-E-N-T, it's all together. R-E-N-T, then S-T-A-Y. Rent stay together on Facebook. You will find them on Facebook. So go there quickly now. Go to their website and go to their Facebook page. I have some questions to ask you in the next 4 minutes, and you will win airtime 500 naira, 1000 naira airtime. Go there right now. 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But their website is myrentstay.com. Right? Go there. I have some few questions to ask you, and you win airtime. Can we do that now? The phone number to call is 00-6464-1536. 00-6464-1536. That's the studio line to call in. And if you're on Facebook, you can also you can reach out to me. Okay, caller is already calling. Hello, good morning. Hello, good morning. Okay, call back again, please. Okay. Hello, good morning.
1: Good morning.
0: Morning, sir. I wanted to say my name is Sam Semako. So what's your name, please, and where are you calling from?
1: Morgan from Jos.
0: Where in Jos, please, sir?
1: Genta Adamu.
0: Okay, Genta Adamu. So, are you ready for rent stay quiz?
1: Yes, sir.
0: Okay, from question 1 to 10, pick 1.
1: 3.
0: Question 3. So, this is your question. What is the first service listed on the website of rent stay? What is the first service listed on the website of Rent Stay? What is the... Are you there or you are gone? Okay. Okay. I think he's gone. Yeah. So you can call in 00-6464-1536 to participate in my Rent Stay quiz. You pick a question from 1 to 10, then I'll ask you what to do. Then the moment you do that, you win an airtime, right? You have a 1,000 naira airtime right away. So you can call in and participate. We just have few minutes to go. 00-6464-1536. 080-6464-1536. That's the studio line to call in and win yourself 1,000 naira airtime. Hello, good morning.
1: Hello, good morning, sir.
0: Morning, sir. Your name and where you are calling from?
1: Yes, Alfred calling from Kwan.
0: I didn't get you, sir.
1: I'm Alfred calling from Kwan.
0: Okay, Alfred from Kwan. Pick your questions. Yes, question what?
1: Question number 10.
0: Question number 10. Why did you go to 10 straight away? Okay, what you do for me is that, have you visited the website, myrentstay.com?
1: Yes, sir.
0: Okay, I wanted to say, ask you, because what is here, since you have not visited, you will not be able to answer the question. So what do you have to say? This is rent stay segment, and I'm rounding off very soon.
1: The reason why I call,
0: okay,
1: I opened the radio, I listened to the program, and it is very interesting
0: for me. Okay.
1: Let me try it. Something good
0: will
1: come out.
0: Of course, something good comes out of Reading Business Show. Please don't go. You can call back again after this segment. Thank you, Mr. Alfred from Kwan.
1: Okay, thank you. Sir.
0: Yes, sir. So 0806-464-1536. Last call to take before I move to our usual segment. Okay, I have a caller. Hello, good morning. Your name and where you are calling from. You are. Can you speak louder, please?
1: I'm Mr. Paul calling from Kwan.
0: Paul from Kwan. Okay, talk to me, sir. You want to, number what?
1: Yeah, I'm
0: Oh, okay. Go there. Okay, go to the Facebook. Maybe next week you can participate. Go to the Facebook now. Rent, stay, rent and stay all together. Search for it on Facebook and you'll find it. Thank you, sir. Yeah. Okay. Your recharge card, your airtime is still with me. So next week we'll do this again. So follow me on Facebook. Follow Rent Stay on Facebook. I'll drop some things there, so that it will make it easier for us to pick up next week. Thank you. And I want to say thank you to Oscar Danladi Fuangmun for supporting Rent Stay for doing this. So we are back to Rhythm Business Show segment. My name is Sam Semako. If you are joining this, you are getting to hear this for the first time, right? This is Silverbird Rhythm 93.7 FM in the city of Jos. And of course, this is Rhythm Business Show. All that we do here is support you as an entrepreneur, right? Business person, we just support you. We have interviews, we have resources that we share with you to make your business progress, succeed, right? That's what we do on Rhythm Business Show. And usually I tell you that it's your show. Right, is your show, and you, if you have a service, you have a product, you can be part, you can tell me, reach out to me that you want to come on Rhythm Business Show, you want to be part of it, you want to talk about your event, you want to talk about your product or your service, it's your show, you can come here, right? So, and today I'm talking about where do entrepreneurs go to find solutions to the challenges they have? I've shared five places they can go to find solutions to the challenges they have. Five places I've shared, and I want to share five more before I leave the studio today. And of course, you can also share with me how you find solution as an entrepreneur. You can share on Facebook. I'm on Facebook right now. Sam Semako, S-A-M-S-E-M-A-K-O. You can share in the comment. So right now I want to share five more with you. So the first one I shared is your customers. You can find solution with your customers by having conversations with them. Two, your employees, your workers. Have conversation with them. Create an atmosphere where they can talk with you. Don't become someone they cannot approach, they cannot talk to. Number three, books. There are solutions in books. Number four, mentors, coaches, and consultants. Then number five, fellow entrepreneurs. Then number six, training, workshop, conferences. I know some entrepreneurs that they have never attended any training, any workshop, any conference this year, and this is July. This is the seventh month of the year. They have not stepped into a training, an event, a workshop, or a conference. They have not. and how do you want to grow? How do you want to find solutions to the problems that you are having? How do you want to find solutions, right? You always be angry, you'll be frustrated because you are not going to training, workshops, conferences where you can find solutions. Learning should never stop as an entrepreneur. Learning should never stop. Attend events where experts share ideas, tools, and strategies you can apply immediately. Number seven, the internet. The internet, from YouTube podcasts to blogs to online courses, there is an abundance of business knowledge available. There is an abundance like the sea, right? There's an abundance of knowledge, business entrepreneurship knowledge that you can drink from on the internet. On the internet, that's the seventh place you can find solution. The eighth place, your business data, your business record, right? Your sales record, your customer feedback, your expenses, your performance report. They tell a story, right? Decisions backed by data are often better decisions based on rather than decision based on assumptions, right? Check your record. Yes, I know some entrepreneurs are not keeping record. If you keep records, right, you will find solution. What, like at a point in time, I used to sell in my shop, I would take note of certain kind of drinks that were sold, and that tells me something that maybe next week I shouldn't buy this kind of drinks or biscuits. When I say drinks, soft drinks, right, so I shouldn't buy this kind, this type. DJ smiles, why are you smiling? Yeah, so your record will say some things to you. You'll find solutions if you keep records. Some people don't keep records, so entrepreneurs don't keep record. Then number nine, your competitors. Some people don't want to see their competitors. They don't want to go near their competitors. You are losing big time. One man I respect so much, that's Walmart, that's Walmart, is based in the US. He has like a supermart, like supermarket, right? His name is Sam Walton, that's Walton, Sam, S-A-M. I read his book, I read his biography, right? He goes into other shops, in other supermarkets, and see what is good in that place and copy and learn from it. I remember he entered with one of his associates to a particular mart one day, and when they were coming out, he asked the associate, did you see their chef? He said, yes, I saw their chef. Their chef is disorganized. He said, no. That's not what I want you to see. I love their chef. We need that kind of chef in our mart, in our supermart, in our supermarket. And you know, he said, go back and look for the supplier's number. We need to order that kind of chefs, right? That is what an entrepreneur does. What is that good thing you can learn from your entrepreneur, your competitors? Study businesses that are doing well. Observe what they are doing differently. Don't copy them blindly, but learn from their strengths and improve on them. You can even learn from their mistakes. Then the last one, number 10, quiet reflection and planning. Sometimes the answer isn't outside you. It is in you. It is giving yourself time to think. Step away from the daily rush. Reflect on the problem and plan your next move with a clear mind. You see, that last point is very important. Sometimes you need to take away yourself, right, from all the daily hustle. Sit down. Pick pen and paper. There's a particular problem. Sit down, reflect, think. If you have to get, sometimes when you read books too, make sure you have a journal, you have a jotter by your side and your biro, and ideas, solutions that you are getting from that book, you write them down. Quiet reflection and planning. That's the last point. Ways to find solutions to your problem as an entrepreneur. I hope you've gotten something useful this morning as an entrepreneur. I've just talked about 10 ways you can find solutions to problems as entrepreneur. I said yesterday I was sitting right in front of an entrepreneur and she was sharing some problems she was having with us, right? And I've reflected on that. I said, where do entrepreneurs find solutions to problems they are having? And I came up with 10 that I shared with you today. Maybe I'll share another 10 next week. So my name is Sam Semako. You've been listening to Rhythm Business Show on Silver Bell Rhythm 93.7 FM in the city of Jos, Plateau State, Nigeria. Please do enjoy your weekend. I come your way next week, next Saturday again, and we do this together. Cheers.

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good morning to you. Welcome to Viewpoints, your ever refreshing news and current affairs discussion program. We're excited always to come at you every Saturday morning from about this time. We've done this for over 18 years and counting, and regularly, consistently, we've been here to serve you a potpourri of interesting discussion as we look at some of the topical issues that affect our great country as we set the agenda for a better Nigeria. And that's the intent of the show. I would like to thank all of you for your support over the years, and consistently we have made a determination to ensure that weekly this program sets the agenda, takes you up on several issues, and of course bring you guests that matter. Yes, what we do on this show is to go for the headliners, whoever they are, small according to the society, big according to society, extraordinary, ordinary, as long as they bear a significant influence on our country, our policies, and of course our politics, we're definitely are always there. It's a beautiful Saturday morning. It's a bit of a slow start in the city. It's not a sanitation day, but it's like people are really taking their time to get out of bed and to get going. A very good morning to you. My name is Samson Omale, and it's always exciting to be with you every Saturday morning. What a week we've heard. So much happening, you know, around the politics, so much to talk about, so much to reflect upon, so much, you know, to, you know, question about the future of our country, especially as we begin to gear towards the 2027 general election. You definitely know that there's so much across. I mean, the courts are really very busy. Nigerians are exploring, you know, the opportunity the court has provided to them, you know, especially if they are politicians, to, you know, speak about a lot of the things that are happening to them elsewhere. They are also exploring, you know, different avenues. Press conferences are happening, the nocturnal meetings are going on, permutation, and then of course the new media has its own fair share of lots of interesting developments there. So it's been a week where we've seen

arrests of people who claiming to run a particular agency. We've seen deflections from different quarters. I mean, it's just every single day you wake up in this country, you will expect to have and hear something really, really very different. And that's what it is. It's Nigeria. Nigeria is us. We'll continue to look at what's the best way for things to work, and we'll keep exploring those opportunities to get things to also work for us. So we're here. We intend to have a very, very interesting conversation this morning. I'll be maybe speaking to the opposition and hearing what they have to say, because yes, we've heard over time about the deliberate attempt, you know, accusations that opposition is being stifled.

0: dated, you know, your voter's card, in terms of being sure of what about your certainty about the elections, because again, ahead of next year, you can't sit back and say you don't want to be part of the process and then you want to complain that things are not working. Oh, why did they elect this person? Meanwhile, you didn't participate in the process. So this is us now calling on you to do all you can, all that is within your power, to ensure that you are prepared on your own part, right, to, you know, ensure that you vote. But you cannot vote if you don't have what it takes according to the law for you to vote. So please explore. We have barely less than a week, as well, about a week. So if you want to change your location, you're having issues with your cards, if you just turned 18 and you have children who turned 18 already, it's time for you to properly educate them and let them also ensure that they go over and pick up, you know, their cards. Get registered, it's important. And once they register, you should be able to have their cards sent to them. And that way, they should be ready, prepared, you know, for the 2027 election. And it's very, very, very, very important. So let's explore all of that. And that's exactly our call on the show here. The continuous voter exercise is on, and it's important that everyone in this country who should be part of that process should be. We shouldn't look back, sit back, and then of course just hope that things will just work on its own. No, it won't work that way. We need to all be part of it. And again, once you have people participating, it becomes very difficult for these politicians to also rig the elections. It's very important for us to mention that. So do all you can. If you're a parent, especially, and then of course for the young people, it's very important for us to get them to register. And then for you, if you just change location, if you just move into town and all that, and those of you who like going to the village, I don't know, you know, you need to reconsider all of that, and let's have somewhat a place and a time where, as we look towards the elections come 2027, we're all prepared for it. So if you're just tuning in, once again, you're welcome. This is Viewpoint on Silverbird's Rhythm 93.7 Joss, and the show is a news and current affairs program, and our guest this morning will be joining us all the way from Abuja. He's no stranger to us. For many of you, you will know him as a true son of the soil, as they say. He hails from Plateau State, one-time lecturer. And then, of course, he left that, became an activist, or he was still an activist, by the way, got into politics. And yes, he became a minister of the Federal Republic of Nigeria. And I'm sure you know where I'm going right now. He's gone through a few political parties, just a few. His last stint was with the ruling All Progressive Congress. And then now he's a chieftain of the African Democratic Congress, ADC. Today we're going to have an exciting discussion with him. In the last 1 week, he appears to be one that is the most vocal by all standard on earthing and speaking to the issues. It appears to be like not the lone voice though, but a very emphatic voice using whatever platform he has. And we desire to have him in the studio today, but albeit we'll be doing this via the phone. He's my guest this morning. I'd like to welcome to the show Barrister Solomon Dalung. A very warm welcome to you, sir. A good Saturday morning to you, and welcome to Viewpoints on Silverbird's Rhythm 93.7 FM's Joss, sir.
1: Thank you very much, Samson O'Malley. A very good morning to the very good and amiable people of Plateau State and this wonderful

0: radio station that had been at the service of our people for getting over a decade now.
1: Yes, sir. Thank you very much, sir. I mean, it's exciting to have to talk with you. And let me begin, sir. How is the ADC doing, especially on the plateau, sir?
0: Well, the African Democratic Congress is a brainchild of a thorough, well-breathed coalition which lasted over 18 months. And it was birthed into the African Democratic Congress. And as an opposition party, from day one, it has been welcomed with a lot of challenges, which is even expected. So we've been running battles, legal battles, and other crises instigated to distract us. But so far, so good. On the plateau, we are doing okay. Because, like I said, I mean, the distraction, the judicial distraction, has been what so many people are worried about, because, you know, on the plateau, it is argued that once bitten, twice shy. So once a political party has any judicial issue, the plateau people are mindful of it, having suffered a monumental loss in the last election due to lack of proper management of the political party.
1: Yeah.
0: So that's where we are, but we are doing okay. We already have candidates, and they have been uploaded now.
1: Oh, okay. That's great. I mean, it's good to know. And, no, sir, when they say the opposition is being instigated, it's being stifled and all of that, it begs the question that does the ruling, I mean, they've accused the ruling party, do they have the capacity? I mean, maybe a very obvious question, because again, the ruling party has not come out to say they have any business with you, as it were, dealing with opposition in the country. But do the ruling party have what it takes to really bring down the opposition, as it were, in a country like ours?
0: Well, from what they have done so far, it is evident that they are on a very futile mission.
1: Okay.
0: And I don't want them to, I don't want Nigerians to run away with this narrative that, oh, the ruling party is not responsible. The chief of staff of the president went to a birthday party of the wife of the only member elected under the ADC to the House of Reps in 2023. Mm. And under Kerera, he was instigating him to ensure that he continues to fight and destroy the political party. So when an owl cried over a house, and the following morning we wake up with death in the house, I mean, we should be able to know who the witch is. So we know those who are responsible for the attempt to destroy opposition party. I mean, the PDP, you can see what is happening to the party. You can see what has even happened to the NDC now. Their foundation has been completely pulled down. And other stronger political association. But like you say, whether they have the capacity, yeah, they do not have the capacity, because democracy about alternative opinions, and you cannot kill it.
1: But Honorable Sir, what did they stand to gain if they stifle the opposition in this case? What would they gain? Because again, we're just from like from your last word, we're a democratic nation. So if they succeed or attempt to succeed in causing all of this, you say that, look, well, the chief of staff, that's the practically what the opposition is using, that just that statement, you know, that he made, albeit whether you're speaking for the APC or whoever, we are not aware, or he was given an advice in his own personal capacity, you know. But the question is, sir, that is it, you know, what's the gain that the ruling party will get getting into an election if there are no opposition in the country?
0: Let me correct the impression that the chief of staff was speaking for himself. Once you take a political position,
1: yes,
0: don't have any opinion of your own.
1: Okay.
0: So he's speaking for his party and his government.
1: Mm.
0: Back to what will they stand
1: to gain?
0: Again.
1: Yes, sir.
0: You see, a political party that was elected with a manifesto that was very popular. APC is the only political party in Nigeria where the poor people contributed money to fund their campaign in 2015. So it's the party of the people. Their presidential candidate, my boss, Muhammadu Buhari, was the only Nigerian who enjoyed sponsorship of common people. And all the four major campaign promises they made, corruption, fighting corruption, dealing with insecurity, the economy, and dealing with unemployment. All these four in the last 10 years had suffered worse than even they were when the APC came into power. So why the APC now is so desperate is that in 3 years, President Bola Ahmed Tinubu removed subsidy and promised Nigerians that they were going to enjoy the fruits of the withdrawal of subsidy. Today, Nigerians have died in their millions of hunger. The number of people, poor people living in Nigeria, has risen to over 130, 150 million. The government has, in the last 3 years, borrowed more than what Nigeria has borrowed from 1960 to 2023.
1: Wow.
0: Yes. Yet, there is no single project that is completed to show for this huge borrowing. In the last 8 years, or in the last 10 years of APC, insecurity has degenerated into a criminal enterprise. The news every day is the human statistics. Our roads, as it stands today, has only received attention of launching of construction of those projects in the last few months, probably because of 2027 election. And above all, with all these huge resources coming to the local government or into the states, there is no single APC governor who has been very honest enough, whether a Christian or a Muslim, who come out and tell his people that, oh, we have had improved revenues coming into the state. This is what we have done with it. That is none. So they are scared of facing the people. So the only way open to them is to muzzle the opposition, destroy it, blackmail it, so that at the end of the day, the APC will remain the only political option for Nigerians. So that is the benefit they stand
1: to gain.
0: So in summary,
1: yeah,
0: they are afraid of accountability.
1: Okay.
0: If not myself, who has mentioned this word accountability?
1: Yes, sir.
0: Any other person who attempt to just say accountability in Nigeria, the APC will send, track you and arrest you and lock you up. As I'm talking to you,
1: yeah,
0: they have locked one young man in just prison there. He's now 12 days in detention for asking for accountability in his local government.
1: Wow.
0: So this is why they are afraid and they want to destroy the opposition.
1: Okay, sir. Now, I mean, you've been very critical, and let's stay on that lane since you've gotten into that department now. You've been very critical of this present government. I mean, you've been part of the APC, no doubt, and then you left the APC. But let's talk about where we are now. You mentioned a couple of things, sir, and let's take it off from there. Number one, you said this government removed subsidy, you know, and all, and that translated into, if I get you right, into a hardship and order for Nigeria. But your presidential candidate right now, Alhaji Atiku Abubakar, also said he was going to remove subsidy if he was elected in 2023. Also, the presidential candidate of the NDC said the same, who were frontline candidates, including Bola Ahmed Tinubu. And of course, President Jonathan, even President Buhari, your boss, were all toiling with the fact, oh, should we not, should we, and all that. And it was ricketing. I mean, there were rackets and all of that. But this president came in and took the bull, as they say, not just by the horns, but by the belly and everything, and decided to remove subsidy, number one. Number two, now if you say that, look, things are not accountability and all of that, now there's more money coming into the state governors. You also rightly attested to it. There's more money going to the local government areas. So is it the fault of the president now, who you are very critical of watching over the states and delivering? I mean, he had gotten more money and given to the states for development and all of that, Honorable Sir.
0: Well, there is nothing wrong with the policy of withdrawal of wealth subsidy.
1: That's it.
0: Yes, there's nothing wrong with it. If I were the president, that is not the route I would take. What I would have done is having identified that the subsidy regime had been hijacked by a cartel of criminals who divert resources to their advantage, I would have been bold enough to crack down on the criminals, round them up and jail them. Because the House of the National Assembly has investigated and identified 16 companies that are responsible for the subsidy regime racket. So I don't need to go and punish Nigerians by withdrawing it. No. I would have dealt with the criminals, be bold enough to jail them, even if I would be shot. So that Nigerians can have peace. I will die, and they will also die, and Nigeria will pick up from there. But withdrawing subsidy is not the issue, but management of the withdrawal of the subsidy and their proceeds is what I am complaining about.
1: Okay.
0: President Bola Ahmed Tinubu took over. There was no government. It was only himself and the vice president that was sworn in. No advisors, no aides. He did not even consult any technical team to advise him on how to manage the withdrawal. Out of the euphoria of oath of office of becoming president, he shouted, subsidy is gone. And today, Nigerians have died in millions. That is where we are quarreling. We are quarreling over the reckless pronouncement and the mismanagement of the withdrawal of the subsidy. Now the sources have devolved. The question you have been asking is, why are we concentrating on him instead of the local government? You see, with giving us the clarity to this issue, he is in one breath romancing with the governors and dealing with them secretly on these funds because of his ambition of 2027. And on another breath, is blackmailing the opposition. Oh, you are only concentrating on me. Yes, we will concentrate on him.

0: Tatu said. We will use that to ask questions. But any young man who go to ask question now, they will, and he has, who set up NTC and anti cyber crime and bullying agency, which is some very notorious policemen. They have every device to track you and track your speech and pick you up. So the president is not honest with the issue of accountability. If he wants us to hold the governors and the local government chairman for the money, let him tell us how much he has given them. But we know he has given the money, and so he wants to blackmail Nigerians. It's only a few of us that are still talking. Majority are already in detention. This is the risk.
1: But this president is a Democrat. He fought for democracy. You people were all in activism together in the restoration of democracy and all that. That's number one. So why will he not want to open himself to accountability? Number one. Number two, sir, you said that in 3 years of this government, you have just said that you have just alleged that, sir, can you start a project and complete a project in 3 years? Can you start a full road like he's doing and all that? You say it's because of the elections and all of that. Is it possible? Two quick questions.
0: The Bangida constructed dualized Abuja Kano Road in 3 years. Solomon Dalonko initiated 3 ministers there as a minister, one in Benin Kudu.

0: as amended. He has three responsibilities. He is the head of. They will deny.
1: Okay, then, sir. So let's get into also specific issues. You've been very specific in terms of some. I don't want to say is corrupt tendencies or issues around graft around this country and with this government specifically. And you've taken this PFIFC case.

0: Gates and the Minister of Interior, Edu was sacked. The two are still there. The president, in disregard to due process, awarded a contract of 17 trillion naira to his friend, Shagori Shagori, with his son, say, as a board director in that company. And the contract was awarded even before being brought to the National Assembly for approval. Recently, a fictitious entity, according to them, which existed on every platform of government. In fact, the fake DG has easy access to the president and the villa. He has an office in second floor in the federal secretariat. He has budget and budget line item. The fictitious agency has code. They were in the budget over billions, about 2 points. So fictitious agency was receiving foreign diplomats. He even received the chairman of EFCC. Just for us to wake up when he raised an allegation that he paid 600 million to be appointed and that he has given 400 million and they are after him because of the balance of 200 million. It became fictitious. Of Nigeria resources are spent outside budget, totaling about 8.8 trillion. We now have in 2026 budget about 6.something billion appropriated for a World Cup preparation, which Nigerians have lost qualification. So, if you begin to take this one after another, there are so many of these, you will discover that in the days to come, we will wake up every day with one scandal or the other relating to corruption. This government has not tried at all if you are talking about corruption. I'm not speaking because there is anybody ahead, no. Nigerians should understand the type of person I am. I don't hate anybody created by God, but I hate whatever anybody is doing. My will and ambition has been that let's manage this country well so that it can be easy for me to go to Savangira and sleep without people disturbing me. I can't go to my village now because the moment I am home, the people who used to come home and give me food to eat will come and line up like skeleton, looking emaciated and crying from, oh, I've not been able to eat. My wife is this. I'm not eating for a number of days. I've never had a terrible man saying I'm not eating for 2 or 3 days until now. So I should be understood.
1: Yes, sir.
0: I'm not against the government, but I'm against what they are doing.
1: But sir, where we this election, we have seen a lot of people leave every other party. They've gone to the APC, from governors to big politicians, as it were, big, I put it in inverted commas and all that. They are enjoying massive support ahead of the elections, you know, in 2027. That despite all that is happening, Nigerians are, to be very candid with you, sir, are not, yes, they may some that are suffering, but they are still willing to enforce this government because they think that the government is doing well. You go everywhere, it's APC everywhere. I mean, Tinubu is doing very well. You talk to people on this and other. Election just happened in Ekiti State. You saw the results. Election is about to go on in Osun State. You will see the results. Elections also go on these off-cycle elections. APC, even off-cycle, even the reruns and all that. We see APC still. So if the people are really disenchanted, if the people are really, really frustrated, why are they not getting them to also speak for themselves? We only have very few people like you who are critically analyzing government positions and all of that. But for the normal people, you give them also 5,000, they don't care.
0: There was only one Elijah in Israel.
1: Yes, sir.
0: Yes, who stood out and was speaking for God.

0: in heaven, Lucifer, who was the head of the angels, rebelled against God, and he left with a legion of supporters. So, from these two instances out of many, it is established that evil has a loud voice more than truth and good. Having said this, you see, the movement you have of people going into it, some are running into APC because of the fear of persecution. They don't have the liver to stand it. Some are running into APC because of their economic interest. Some are following those in APC so that they can get crumbs. Some are going into APC because they will be housed in Kuje. I had a friend, a former governor, who was with me in it. And one day he came to me and said, they have told me that except I want to go to Kuje, I should leave the ADC. And he apologized and excused and went back to the APC.
1: Wow.
0: Contested the election and won the senatorial ticket, and they took it away from him, and he can't complain.
1: Wow.
0: So the gathering of people in APC is a gathering of people who do not believe in what they are doing, but they have no option than to do it. There is nobody of a sound mind will tell me that mass graves had become a phenomenon in the Middle Belt, and that that is what we hope for our people. You see, religion, which has been the weapon that is used to destroy minorities, is what is being deployed again. If you watch my last video where I sent a strong message to the northern Muslim political leadership and told them that, look, the minorities have been the hewers of wood and the fetchers of water for the Nigerian state. When it was war, during the Second World War, it was the minority that went and fought. When it was a civil war in Nigeria, it was the minority. When it's time to campaign, it is the minority. When it's time for appointment, it is with them. So, we are again being deceived. And I hope the minority in the north will be hearing me. Because even if I'm alive, I'm not alive, they will go to my grave and lament. Trusting President Bola Ahmed Tinubu with the future of the minority is the greatest political misadventure we will do.
1: Wow.
0: We brought Obasanjo in 1999. I was very close to Chivlan. And there was an agreement that the next president in 2007 would be a Christian. Obasanjo misled us. I was one of those who traveled with Middle Belt leaders to go and negotiate with the South-South leaders. T.Y. Danjuma, Chief Solomon Larza, Manileko, Paul Wampana, Jeremiah Daki, Isaac Shaho, Mvendegajibo, Paul Unongo. All these are our leaders. Because Obasanjo said, prepared for leadership. We presented Jericho just for Obasanjo, a Christian, to abandon our leaders and went and picked Yaradua. And when he picked Yaradua, he declared war against Chief Solomon Lam. The last 4 years of Obasanjo, Chief Lam could not go to the villa. That is a Christian treating the northern Christians that way. Is it Tinubu that will do justice for us? Tinubu needed us for 2027. Immediately, if we make the mistake of electing him, he is going back to the Muslim north to apologize to them. And they will come to against us.
1: Really?
0: This quarrel

0: violent romance which our people are dancing around it is a political booby trap that even if I am not alive, they will go to my grave and say, oh, this is the grave of one stupid man who told us only one truth, but we hated him.
1: So in other words, sir, what you are saying now is that Atiku is the one that holds the key. Is that what you are saying, sir, in this next dispensation? Because again, you know, just as you brought this issue out, Honorable Sir, you also are aware that in this country where the dynamics is about North and South politics, as it were, by every fair of unwritten code and justice, the North actually shouldn't contest for a place in 2027, in all fairness. But you are now saying that, look, the present man that is there is unable to satisfy the minority. Again, has the minorities themselves extricated? I'm asking two questions in one. I'm sorry about that. Have the minorities themselves extricated themselves from the enslavement? Permit me to use that word for the want of not the right word, of the North, of the core North. Have the minorities even discovered themselves, Honorable Sir? Because they are consistently being used as subservient. So if you say that, okay, look, they're not, this is booby trap and all that, one question I would like to ask is that, is it fair for the presidency to go back to the North this time around in a 8-year tenure or whatever, and all, even if it is not tenable? That's number one. Then number two, the minorities you are trying to also speak for, sir, Honorable Sir, are they prepared, are they ready not to be subservient to the core North? Have they discovered their identity?
0: The presidency, even in all honesty and fairness,
1: yes, sir,
0: if we are going to be honest with ourselves, should not have been in the South. Because from 1999 to now, from Obasanjo to Tinubu in the South, it's about 18 years. From Yaradua to Buhari is 11 years. So it's the North that is shortchanged, not even the South. So let us not go to that area. In any way, even if we are going to go by the North-South zoning, which today favors the South, President Bola Ahmed Tinubu created this political situation because he came with the Muslim ticket to declare war against multiculturalism. The Christians are a population in Nigeria and the North. And out of the population of Christians in the North, Tinubu looked at us in the faces and is telling us that all that is good for a Christian is to be a chairman of a party, is to be a minister of this, is to be a clerk of the federal government. And that none of us is qualified to be vice president. That's too bad enough. And since Gawan, there is no northern Christian that has ever gotten close to the villa, whether as president or vice. So, there is nobody that can convince me. I'm a very objective person, but when you play the card of sentiment, I will be forced to look at myself and know where you should take me. So, that is the issue, whether the minorities are prepared. No. You see, the problem of the minorities is that these major ethnic groups knows how to play the economic card and impoverish the minorities so that they remain perpetually hanged on. Apart from Tiwai Danjuma, there is nobody in the entire Northern Christian that can arrest 1 billion.
1: Wow, really?
0: That's none. Maybe except these ones that are now running around Tinubu. They would have been able to dip their hands in something, but it would be unstable 1 billion. It's only one person that has that stable capacity, and he's old. So the way Tinubu is playing this card is to ensure that the northern Christians are completely removed from the power base. Is it by 2031 that you'll be thinking of producing a president? What? Where would he get the capacity? Does he have the national acceptability? Does he have the clout? Because all of them who are even holding national positions, they are only popular in Plateau. Nobody knows them anywhere. If you remove them from that offices, if you mention their name anywhere, nobody knows them. So how will you present such people to contest election? Do they have the capacity? Now, back to our relationship with the North.
1: Yes, sir.
0: Let me tell you, our parents who did not go to school were more smarter and more intelligent than us.
1: Wow.
0: Because they asked questions. When the white man was about to go, they asked him, when you came, we were not going to Kaduna. You took us to Kaduna, and now you said you are going. You are going to leave us with who in Kaduna? Give us our own region. They asked for it. Did you hear anybody among all these people who are running around with black jeeps, and they are killing our people, and they are telling us, oh, we are in power, oh, we are papacy? Did you, have you ever heard any of them talking about the future of our people? I'm not a prophet of doom. But let me tell you, we need to redefine our relationship with the North. It's a geographical and geopolitical question. There is nothing we can do about it. There is nobody who will go and form a political alliance that will be honest and sincere to us. We better plan how to deal with our situation. Sadona and the First Republic population knew this very well, and they decided to work around it. And they formed a more cohesive and formidable political alliance that helped us. I do politics with the Northern Muslims because I am in the North. I have not been recognized. Instead of calling me a middle, they have said North Central. So I'm still part of the North. If there is problem in Jos, the nearest person is Bauchi, just 5 or 10 kilometers. When will somebody from the South come to help me? So let us be very, very clear about these things. We must deal with this issue. Back to the issue of Atiku. It is Tinubu that created Atiku. Because Tinubu used Muslim ticket to blackmail all the Christians. Immediately he got it, he now started marginalizing the Muslims and moved close to us to deceive us to trust him. I have asked so many Christians this question. The day anybody give me an answer, I will follow Tinubu. If Tinubu betrayed Muslims, yet they are still meeting in the mosque. If Tinubu betrayed us, where are we going to see him? I want a Christian to give me the answer. I've been to the villa. I've worked very close to a president. I know the theory of power. I know how it works. When Buhari was president, when they blocked one man from seeing him, he went to the mosque in the villa and met him. So, if you now take Christians because they are coming to kill 400 million, 1 billion, yet they are killing you. In 2031, can you point to anybody you are preparing to take over from Tinubu? It is not about jumping and clapping hands. It's about looking at the future. Solomon Daniel is over 60. If God will spare my life to live for the next 20 years, I will just be a problem because I will not be able to do what I'm doing now. So, what does the future represent for me? Will I die without seeing a Christian president? Will I die without seeing a Christian vice president from the North? Will I only be seeing SGF and national chairman of party and minister of sport and minister of special duties? Is that what I will be seeing? So you can see why I think differently.
1: But sir, this conversation, as difficult as it is to have, do you people have these conversations? I mean, amongst you as political elects? Because with what you have stated now, it's clear and obvious that if we go with these arrangements, now that the discussion has now and definitely has to involve faith and religion in Nigeria as it is, it appears that as much as we want to, for me personally, I want to divulge, you know, having to talk about politics with religion involved, it appears that where we are now, we must talk about it. So if it goes this way, from what you've just explained to us, it means that even at 2031, if the presidency, let's just assume that the president retains in the South in 2027, and then by 2031, when he's going back to the North, it's still going to be a Muslim presidency. It means that in the last, from Buhari to now is 8, that's 16. That's another, with another 8 years, let's put it that way. That's 24 years without a Christian presidency in this country. Is this something that should worry a Christian in Nigeria? But again, the question is that, are you people really having this conversation? Those of you who are in who are close to power, who are influencers, who influence decisions, even though you are in opposition, there appears not to. Oh, well, let me. Yeah, go ahead, sir.
0: To be fair to some of the opposition leaders, in the coalition, we are so worried about it, and we discuss about it. You see, what happened in the coalition was a big blow to this conversation.
1: Yeah.
0: We have thought that the coalition would remain intact with Peter Obi, Amechi, and other people who frontliners of the coalition. And we were discussing this issue, even with our Muslims. There are Muslim politicians that believe in what we are discussing. The likes of Saduna are still in some of our Muslim politicians. They are fair-minded, they are open. In fact, some of them said they have suffered more under Muslim leadership than Christians. We have those without laptop. So we were aggregating this opinion to look at this issue. You see, fair-minded people do not discuss trivialities. Religion does not mean anything to me. Mm-hmm. But religion is what is used in Nigerian politics.
1: Very true. Unfortunately.
0: Now, today, if you ask an average Nigerian, which country is the most unfair in the world, they will tell you Iran. But the most democratic and fair nation in the world is Iran. Because it is only in the Iranian constitution that the Christian minority, who are only 180,000, have 5 reserved seats, 90 million. But the constitution created 5 reserved seats for them in the National Assembly. There are over 2 million Christians in Kano. Do they have reserved seats? There are Christians in Sokoto. Do they have reserved seats? There are Muslims in Plateau. Do they have reserved seats? So, this is the hypocrisy of the political leaders

0: they use Islam to get the power. Immediately they get power, they reconfigure power around their own personal interests and their friends. So we must understand this. But the point I'm trying to make is that I'm not even discussing religion. I'm discussing fairness. I am a Christian. And I'm a northerner. So, when will I be president? When will I be vice president? That is the question. That is equity. That is fairness. Even if there are 10 Christians in the north, they are entitled to it. It's not about number. It's about the differences.
1: So the question, Honorable, is that why is this conversation not happening in the political parties? Why is it not happening in the APC? You have Christians in the APCs. Why are they not saying that, look, we cannot go with Muslim ticket or Christian tickets, as the case may be? Why is this conversation not happening?
0: Let me tell you one truth that you will not want to hear.
1: Yes, sir.
0: To resist the power of dollar, you will need an angel from heaven.
1: Wow.
0: Why I always thank God. And even if I die today, I will remain very grateful to God, is that he gave me the power while in government to be able to resist this type of temptation. And that was why I didn't survive the second tenure. If you go into government, you will understand that Christ have very few representatives there. I was in government in Plateau. Plateau people do not believe that I'm a Christian. And I agree with them, I'm not. I'm a believer. I believe in the man of Calvary, Jesus Christ, who died and rose on the third day. I'm not a Christian. I'm a believer. So they're not wrong. In government, I was looked upon as somebody who is not a Christian. And a memo was brought against the interests of Christians. And I was the only person who opposed it. And there were in that government a Christian majority in the cabinet. Everybody was scared. Everybody was scared. And if that memo had survived, the country would have gone on flames. It was brought by one of these fanatical ministers. And he wanted to mislead the president. He covered it. There were very great Christians in the cabinet. Some were pastors. Solomon Dalo is not a Christian. He goes with a goat-skin barrel as a tarot man. But because the Christ, I believe in him, told me that if you allow this memo, there will be a problem. And my spirit guided me that don't allow this memo to be discussed. Blackmail the president. And I raised up my hand. Immediately the memo was done, I raised up my hand. I said, Mr. President, I have an adage in Tarok. They said if they are accusing you of witchcraft, you cannot go to the market and buy church land. The president laughed and said, what do you mean? I said, while we were campaigning for you, Nigerians said we have a hidden agenda of Islamizing Nigeria. And this memo that is being presented here has the word Islamic in so many places. So discussing this memo means we have started discussing the Islamization of Nigeria. So I'm advising the president not to allow the memo to be discussed. And there was dead silence in the cabinet. At the end of it all, the next person who spoke was a senior Christian, and he countered me. I said, no, we cannot throw the memo like that. Let's change the title of the memo.
1: Wow.
0: And I raised my hand again, and the president said, Che Guevara, you again? I said, yes. I said, you can see my fear now. This man has now encouraged this cabinet to commit a crime. He is asking us to change the word Islamic and bring it to religious commission. I said the constitution frown at anything religion. And this is why I'm advising you that you should not allow this memo to be discussed. To be very fair to Buhari, when the issue became very contentious, those who supported me were liberal Muslims. I didn't have any support from Christians. Wow. Those who supported me were Muslims from mixed background. They said what I was saying was true. So

0: nominated, because the person who brought the memo was the person whom Buhari later nominated me. I was vetted. Would Avengers for the stability we are enjoying today in the oil industry. I went alone, I met with them in the creek, and I came back with a commitment to the president. If I had wanted 2 oil wells, Buhari would have given me. But my greatest problem in this life is not money. Because when I was given the offer, I asked the person, this money you are giving me is too sweet. I love money. But can you help me and tell me when I will die? He said he don't know. My problem in life is I don't know when I will die. If you give me 10 billion today and I die tomorrow, what happened? I will leave my children mourning me with knives, waiting for me to be buried, to start killing themselves. That is not what I want God to do for me. Give me what I will eat. Give me what I will be able to give another person who will seek for help. When it is time for me to go, allow me to be buried by poor people. Let these people who are making noise as big people, let them not come close to my grave. Let the poor people bury me and I rest in peace. That is my dream. That's my ambition in life.
1: Wow. So, sir, in all of this now, the advice, with the way the political permutation is ahead of 2027, is that we should do what now, as especially as minorities? What should we be looking at? Because all of them are spread across the parties. We are spread in APC, we're in ADC, we're in NDC, and possibly also in the PDP.
0: Let's have a community agenda.
1: Okay.
0: Let's have a community agenda. In the First Republic, we were in UMPC and we were also in NPC. But we had a community agenda. And the community agenda was the protection, the preservation of our cultural, religious identities. We are different people. And anybody doing business with us must do business with us as to who we are. So the way forward moving is that, you see, the church must be very, very strategic. The church should not be carried away. It was the church that played the role in the First Republic to redirect the compass for us to get it right. It was the church that played a strategic role in the 9 years we have put down for him to succeed. The church must go back to the drawing board and ask very serious questions. Welcoming politicians to give us money is not the issue. What will happen when long we are gone? If we do not develop a political agenda and strategic political partnership, and we are clapping hands and insulting Solomon Dalung and other people because we are talking about you are people in the APC, oh, they have given us national chairman, they have given us this. Let me tell you, the politics of use and dumped of the minority is historical. Even during the military death, it happened to so many minorities. When it is time for them to assess power, they will be black men. Usani would have been the head of state after Abacha. He had a very good relationship with Abacha. Yeah. He was eliminated. Myself, Aldo Okwe, and Ocholi were the strongest people in Buhari's government. But when the power configuration realized the influence we have on Buhari, all of us were eliminated. And what happened during Buhari was very, very phenomenal. All the Christians who served in the first time, none of them returned to the cabinet. All. Wow. But 11 Muslims thrown.
1: Wow.
0: So you can't dispense with religion. But what I'm saying is that the church must be strategic. Let us have a community agenda and let us discuss with the power blocks.

0: We can't dispense with the North. Let me tell you. There is something I said that is, and our people will not take it serious. You see, democracy is about number. The demographic growth of the Muslim North and the demographic growth of the Christian North is at par. Now, it can only be handled with political negotiations and politics of inclusion. If we do not play politics of inclusion, I am telling you, I will not see any Christian president or vice. Our children are not going to see. Because by 2031, if you want to contest as a president, the young man who for the past 24 years has never seen a Christian president, he will tell you, no, presidency does not involve Christians. Our own position is a minister and a secretary to government. Because since they born him, he has never seen it. My son, in 1999, when they swear in Obasanjo, my first son, who is 45 now, when Obasanjo was addressing the nation, he told me, Daddy, look at this man. Why is he wearing agbada and calling himself president? And I said, what do you mean? He said, the man is not wearing uniform. Then I now realized that, okay, his psychology has been wired to a president is a military man. Because since they born him, he has never seen anybody with agbada.
1: That's right.
0: So that is how our young people, they will go and accept slavery as a heritage handed over to us while we were chasing shadows. So the church has a role to play. Community leaders have a role to play. And we must come up with a community agenda for a strategic political partnership to negotiate. We must negotiate because we can't continue like this. But tell me that we should go and clap hand and dance because we have a national chairman. Let me tell you what has happened to the minorities. Since 1999, the national chairman of the party in government had always been a minority. Immediately after election, they will blackmail him with corruption and throw him out and bring somebody who will now help them enjoy the government. It happened to Chief Solomon Lab. It happened to Audu Egbe. It happened to Ahmadu Ali. It happened to Letters, Abdullah Adamu. It will happen to Nantawe. That's the role of the minorities. They are good in helping you to come to power. But immediately, while they are helping you, try to send some money to them so that they can go to their villages and they are dancing their traditional dance. Immediately, you win election. You ask them for account. If they cannot tell you, you tap them corrupt and throw them away. It has happened to all our fathers.
1: Wow.
0: Our founding fathers.
1: Wow.
0: So it is only, it's not Nantawe that will survive it. No. If Lamb did not survive it, if Audu Egbe did not survive it, if Ahmadu Ali did not survive it, as rugged as Abdullah Adamu, he did not survive it. Is this Nantawe, who is relatively new in politics, that will survive this conspiracy? I don't see it. So let's protect our own by having a community agenda, strategic partnership, discuss what we want, and move as a block.
1: But honorable, I mean, you are touching on a conversation and on a topic and a sentiment that a lot, as a matter of fact, you have embarked on a journey on this show that many will fear to tread upon, or many will fear to tread, or the path they will tactically avoid ever talking about it, you know, for want of either being misunderstood or being misconstrued, as it were. Now that you have opened this lead of very serious matters that needs to be discussed, the question I will ask, and I will continue to ask in this light, is that who will galvanize this discussion? Who will start it? Who is there a man, is there a woman that is respected Or is it going to be like you say, it's a community agenda now? How do we rally this discussion? Because again, if you're from the minority, if you're from the North Central, if you're from the Middle Belt, as is not wanting to be called, then you should be concerned with the issues you are raising. But a lot of the time we gloss over this issue. We target, oh, you are discussing religion, let's not bring Christian and Muslim in this discussion and all of that. But you have told us in this show today that, well, I mean, the last couple of statements you made was a bit very emotional for me, that they will use you and then they will dump you. And we are used often to bring people to power. And then we stay out of the power. We never get the power. And we've just calculated on this program that, look, looking at the way the dynamics is, as much as we hate to talk about this thing about faith, about Christian, Muslim and all that, you see a certain faith for the next 24 years, even beyond, getting to even more than that, enjoying the, you know, the paraphernalia of government, as it were, or of governors, of leadership, to the detriment of the others. If we need to correct this, do you see anybody? Do you see any group who is able to champion this cause and can be listened to?
0: It comes with a very big cost and price. And I don't see people willing to take that cross easily. Mm. You see, myself that I'm speaking, I've gone through a lot. Mm. I've survived more than 10 assassination attempts all my life. In government, I survived so many attempts to eliminate me. So I speak today because God has shown me mercy. I don't know why would all this attempt at 1.5 people armed with AK-47 spread my car, and another 0.3 spread my car, and another point assassins invaded my house to abduct me, and another point my food was poisoned so many times, at another point I was ambushed on the way. Another point in government, a suicide bomber attempted to blow up my car. So, all these things happen. But you see, the God I know and serve has been very faithful to me. I'm son of nobody, the only child of my mom, to survive all this. So what then will I fear? What then? The confidence with which I speak is that I have God. So people, they misunderstood me, and I'm somebody who is honest with me. In fact, when you look at me and miscategorize me, I feel very happy. So I go with it. But the point is, nobody is willing to take the risk. Let me take you back into history. Chief Solomon Lahr took this risk when he was governor. He championed the emancipation of the minorities, sponsored candidates under democracy in Gongola, Niger State, Benue, Sokoto. When the military took over, he was isolated and given one of the ridiculous sentences, 99 years imprisonment, on even an offense that was not even traceable to him. That was a price he paid. Chief Solomon Lahr now is led. What is the position of Chief Solomon Lahr among the people of the Middle Belt? Is anybody talking about him? Have you ever heard that the leaders of the minorities called a memorial lecture for one of their great sons who sacrificed his life for them? No. So these are the attitudes of the minorities that is our Waterloo. Myself, who is speaking now, is heavily misunderstood, mischaracterized, demonized, humiliated, rejected, but I have the greatest peace in my mind, and I'm the happiest person living on earth. because I'm operating in a different space and the people are in the other. I have my peace. I know what I'm looking for and I know who I am. But I am so worried that a tarot from Savangida in Langtang South, a minority in the North Central or Middle Belt, and a Christian, I believe, I'm not a Christian, I believe, is within the political entity called Nigeria, is only good for his courage, is only good for his bravery, is only good for his forthrightness to help us bring power. Subsequently, he has no contribution. That must discontinue. I've been speaking out. Let me tell you, this program we are doing today,
1: yes,
0: sir, is going to be an eye-opener.
1: Very well, sir. Very well, sir.
0: And the God I'm serving will touch somebody's mind to spearhead what I am saying. So, I want to now hang it on faith. But practically,
1: yes, sir,
0: we must do something. So, what we are doing now is called conscientization. Many people did not know some of these things I'm saying. They have heard it today. It is going to change their minds. And people are going to begin to reason and ask questions. Because it is about our future. Jesus Christ was going with his disciples. Then he told them, anybody who leave his parents and follow me will harvest 100-fold on the last day. Now, Jesus made a conditional statement. Anybody who leave and follow. His disciples stopped him and said, you said anybody who leave. What of those of us who have left our parents and have been following you? What are we going to get? Until Jesus assured them of the 100-fold before they continue following him. So nobody should deceive you in politics. The reward is not going to be in heaven. Even the disciples asked for their own reward here.
1: Yes, sir.
0: So it's not only here that we'll be saying, yeah, let's go and ask. It's not in heaven.
1: Yeah.
0: So our spiritual leaders must change their orientation and look at the future and play the role the church played in mobilizing, uniting and galvanizing the people for a very clear political agenda for the protection of our cultural, religious heritage and our children.
1: Thank you very much, sir. We'll just take a few calls. I mean, we didn't think that this discussion would go the way it's gone, but I think I love it when we tread on paths and engage a very uncomfortable, truthful discussion, as it were, and it is what it is. We'll just take a few calls, and the calls are coming in torrents. 0806464 1536. If you're just tuning in and wondering who has been speaking to us in the last hour or thereabout, he's a former minister of sports, a politician and activist. He is the Honorable Barrister Solomon Dalong. He's been with me this morning, and we touched on areas that are really very, very critical in terms of our national politics, in terms of our democracy, in terms of the North, you know, and all of that. So we just take quick calls because I have less than 10 minutes on the show. So when you call us, don't go through the many motions, right? Just hit the nail on the head. What is it that you are getting out of this? What is it that is coming out of it, of this discussion for you? And what decisions are you making? And then I'll get back to my guest and then we'll wrap up the show. I'm having so many calls coming through. So please just keep it really very short, I beg you. Hello, good morning. Welcome to the show.
2: Hello, good morning, Samson.
1: Yeah, good morning.
2: Yes, Benedict is coming from Feringada.
1: Benedict, just do it in 30 seconds, please, I beg you. Straight to the point.
2: Yes, you asked your guest via telephone conversation. Why is it that a lot of politicians and people are still voting and, you know, defecting to the APC? I want to sincerely give you an answer from my own view, my own perspective. The former national chairman of the APC, the person of Comrade Adam Oshiomhole, said that if anybody they say to the APC, all these things are forgiven.
1: Okay.
2: Now, if you look at most of the people that are defecting to the APC, it is either they have one question to answer to the ESCC, or they have one particular appointment to the ICPC. Most of them are going there because of stomach infrastructure. Some of them are going for appointments. Some of them are going to next support so that they can be actually in the political space. They
1: could
2: be
1: politically relevant. But
2: I didn't want to say this. Come 2027 election, Nigerians are going to come out, people that are actually lovers of this country are going to come out to the PVCs and show them that, look, we are greater in number than all these are political gimmicks.
1: All right. Thank you very much, Benedict. You made your point. I appreciate that. 0806-464-1536. Hello, good morning.
3: Hello, Samson. Good morning.
1: Morning, sir.
3: Yeah, that's me, Comrade Onila, Comrade Bernard.
1: Okay, Comrade Bernard, just let's do it in 35 seconds,
3: please. I know the time is still limited, but I want to appreciate the man in the house. You don't know, when you see him in the classic, you know that this is a heavyweight, a fearless warrior. But obviously, you know what you told us here? I don't know why I'm not taking it.
1: Hello? Hello? Ouch, he's gone. Hello, good morning.
4: Yes, good morning on to you, Mr. Samson O'Malley.
1: Yes, please.
4: You connected to Comrade Bobili on the line from Southern around here in your south.
1: Okay, 35 seconds.
4: As possible, please. Let me start by saying that I know there's a time challenge. May the Almighty reward Solomon Dano wherever he is. May the Almighty continue to protect him. He spoke all the prophecies of my master. He spoke all the prophecies of the allies of the middle belt. Where is the direction of the Christians today in this country? When will the church wake up in northern Nigeria from their slumber, from the hatred of their one another, from losing their own direction? For God's sake, politically, economically, in this country, where are we going to have been subjected to slavery in this country, in our generation? Poverty became our portion in northern Nigeria today. The Christians have become pagans. They have become slaves to themselves in the result of disconnectivity, disagreement with one another, right inside the church. Time will not allow us to do much more than what we're doing.
1: Yes, sir.
4: But we're going to do that in some other time to come beyond.
1: Yeah.
4: May the Almighty grant us a pleasant day. Continue to protect us from the hands of people who detract us there.
1: Thank you very much, Mr. Comrade Bubbly, for your thoughts. 0806-464-1536. Hello, good morning. Welcome to the show. Okay, you're not ready to talk to us yet. We don't have the liberty of the time. Hello, good morning. Welcome to the show.
5: Good morning, Samson O'Malley and Honorable Minister.
1: Yeah.
5: My name is Wafo Ogudu. He's calling from Dogon Agogo.
1: Okay, sir.
5: I appreciate what the minister said, and I'm still on it. Look at what is happening in APC. APC are just trying to impose people because opposition are not doing the needful.
1: Mm.
5: But if you have people like Solomon Dalo, they will do better than the one we are expecting now.
1: Mm.
5: But look at imposement in various constituencies, more especially in just North.
1: Mm.
5: We have a private election hall, but unfortunately, they impose somebody. And it happens in the same place. That's why I called for what Solomon Dalo said. They have to serve that office that Nectar is serving now. Let me tell you, Sam Somali and the listeners, immediately after this election, I don't think the President Bola Tinubu and those in APC will allow them to control. They're just giving that power because they want to get votes. The Christians from the north to give maximum vote to the Tinubu. We are saying that we want somebody that will make Plateau better, not in a personal interest and in pocket. God bless you and God bless Nigeria.
1: All right, thank you very much. We're running seriously against time right now. Hello, good morning. Welcome to the show. Hello.
6: Yeah, good morning.
1: Yeah, good morning.
6: This is Bob.
1: Okay, Bob.
6: One thing I want to ask every Indian woman being living as today, being called Saturday. How many God do we have in heaven? How many God do we have in heaven? The creator of heaven and earth is how many in heaven? Me as a Christian, I only know that there is only one God. We don't have two gods in heaven.
1: So what are you saying,
6: sir? I don't know why we should be worried about Christian or Muslim, whatever. You understand me?
1: No, I don't.
6: America will copy this democracy. That's how they run their own politics. That is either Muslim or Christian.
1: Yeah, but our, but our country, but our country, our country, Bob, you know, most times you call into the show, Bob, you have this knack of not wanting to have a conversation. You just keep going and keep going and keep going and keep going. Let's always have a conversation. Let's be able to decipher exactly what you're saying and all of that. And then let's have a conversation, please. All right? 0806464156. Hello, good morning. Welcome to the show.
7: Hello, good morning, Samson.
1: Yes, please.
7: Thank you very much. My own is just... Sorry, my name is Kaka. I'm calling from Buku.
1: Okay, Kaka, please.
7: Thank you. My own is just a personal call on all Nigerians. We should be careful with the kind of message you are receiving from this politician, more especially if it is time for when we are near an election. We should be careful and vote wisely, please. Thank you very much.
1: All right, thank you very much, Kaka. Honorable, there are just a few comments here also coming. This one is from Mr. Sunny. He says, did Buhari open himself to accountability? Honorable sir, he says the over 200 trillion naira missing in the NNPC coffers as alleged happened under your government when you were with Muhammadu Buhari. He says all the seizures of properties of government officials were all under Buhari's nose. His appointments were so divisionary and diversionary. His passion for ethnic and religious bigotry was entrenched with reckless abandon. What has Honorable Dalong's accountability scorecard been as youth minister? Sport minister for 4 years, Honorable Dalong should save us some breath while we work to take responsibilities to ensure our country is better for it in the future. This is Mr. Sunny from Abuja, listening from Abuja. We don't have all the time, Honorable. I'll just give you just 30 seconds or 45 seconds from all that people have said. I know the lines are buzzing. Let me see how many missed calls I've had. I had about 100 missed calls coming through, and since I opened the lines, I can't take them. Just 30, 40 seconds, and then I'm going to bring you back again to complete this discussion in the next few weeks. Honorable sir.
0: No, but let me respond to the last demand for accountability.
1: Yes, sir.
0: Well, accountability is a process where you will be called upon if there are gray areas in whatever you do, and to answer it. I've been out of office now, getting to ADS, so I've been waiting. If there are gray areas, I will be invited. And I expected Mr. Sunday, who asked this question, to have known that those who have questions to answer are answering it. So my accountability profile remains unchallenged as it is until he has anything. So if he himself that is talking has anything against me, is aware of anything that I've done, please let him write EFCC or ICPC to invite me to explain.
1: Okay.
0: Not to come on here on air here and think he can distract a very sensitive conversation like the one we are talking.
1: Very well.
0: If he is comfortable with what is happening, he should be comfortable with it as a person, but not to mislead people.
1: All right. Thank you very much, Honorable. We've started a discussion and people are very, very, very, very interested in this conversation. And I need to bring you back as soon as possible so that we can have a proper tying up. We may unearth a few other things and then, of course, find a way of concluding and get people's perspective across the divides as to where we are as we march towards 2027. Thank you very much, sir. It's always a delight, always a pleasure to talk with you. And, of course, to always have this, not talk about the normal conventional thing. And I know that you are always willing to tackle on issues that others will want, are often afraid to talk about. Thank you very much, Honorable Barrister Somon Dalong, for being on the show today, sir.
0: And my parting word is that Nigerians should embrace love. Let us love ourselves in all ramifications, come together, build a country that is formidable. But these issues, we have to discuss them because they are issues we cannot sweep under the carpet. Thank you very much.
1: Thank you very much, sir. And thank you very much for being on the show. And that's how the show has been today. My guest joined me all the way from Abuja this morning on the line. And I hope that we'll be able to do this again next week. Until then, have yourself a very good morning. Stay out of trouble. Stay peaceful. And it's bye-bye from us.

0: We are like Moses. We lead other stations to the promised land.
1: The rhythm.
2: Although no case of Ebola has been reported in Nigeria, we must remain observant following the outbreak of the disease in Central Africa. Ebola is a serious illness that can spread through direct contact with the bodily fluids of an infected person. 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

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Start being thankful for what you do got.

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4: It's 12 o'clock. Nigeria is the only country we have. Let's avoid acts that could destabilize the nation. Remember, we are one big family. I'm Zoe Machunga with the news. First, our top stories. Nigerian Navy sustains operational successes, boosts oil production to 1.7 million barrels per day. Jigawa State Government digitizes informal revenue collection to curb leakages. Nigerian Independent System Operator announces planned outage on Jos Bauchi transmission line. On the foreign scene, Nigeria and Ghana to deepen partnership against Afrophobic protests. In sports news, you'll hear that Malawi captain pleads with Super Falcons not to be too hard on them. Please stay tuned for details of these and other stories. The Nigerian Navy's sustained offensive operation successes in the second quarter of 2026 has aided Nigeria's crude oil production reach 1,735 million barrels per day in June. The Nigerian Upstream Petroleum Regulatory Commission, NUPRC, announced that the 1,735 million barrels per day represented 104% of Nigeria's Organization of Petroleum Exporting Countries, OPEC, quota. The director of the Naval Information, Captain Abiodun Folorunsho, in a statement on Saturday in Abuja, said that the feat was the highest crude oil output recorded since April 2020. According to Captain Folorunsho, the offensive against crude oil theft, illegal refining, pipeline vandalism, militancy, and other forms of economic sabotage in the Niger Delta under Operation Delta Sentinel was intensified to consolidate first quarter gains. The Bayelsa State Police Command has arrested three staff members of the State Ministry of Labor, Empowerment and Productivity over the alleged theft of government equipment valued at about 500 million naira. The suspects were alleged to have conspired to steal several government-owned assets, including a 110 kVA Perkins generator, a forklift, lathe machines, electric filing machines, and other equipment kept in the ministry's store. The command's spokesperson, DSP Musa Mohammed, disclosed the arrest in a statement issued on Saturday in Yenagoa. According to DSP Mohammed, the investigation was triggered by a petition submitted to the Commissioner of Police after ministry officials discovered that several valuable items were missing during an inspection of the equipment store. The outgoing general officer commanding 3 Armored Division and Commander Operation Enduring Peace, Major General Folorunsho Oyinlola, has constituted an expanded stakeholders engagement in Plateau State. Rhythm News correspondent Babatunde Ajayi reports that the aim of the stakeholders meeting is to ensure a successful farming season in agrarian communities across its area of responsibility. His report.
5: The destruction of farmland in the country is currently impacting food sufficiency negatively in Nigeria. This engagement is aimed at ensuring a secure and successful 2026 farming season by bringing together diverse perspectives from within the communities.
6: If you come to Southern Kaduna now, we have started harvesting crops this year. If you come, you will have yam, mess and rest because of this. In those days, we cannot go to farm.
7: But of recently, when we begin to experience some challenges, most especially within our boundaries from Bayelsa and Jos South,
5: The Army said sustained efforts are yielding results.
7: Through the implicit agreements, mutual understanding, and sustained collaboration among all stakeholders. Beyond these engagements, we recorded appreciable improvements in security and stability among many communities.
8: It doesn't matter who, but those of us on the plateau have a very big responsibility to ensuring the peace on the plateau ourselves. That is the truth. We have to sit down and talk as a family. As far as I'm concerned, the matter on the plateau is a family discussion.
5: Earlier at the official presentation of the new GOC to the host governor, he promised the state government will give the needed support to enable the army succeed in their operations.
9: This has become a national embarrassment we need to deal with. And I've always said it, that my perspective on the security challenges in Nigeria is that our armed forces must see their duty not as a peacekeeping force, but actually protecting the sovereignty of Nigeria against enemies of state.
5: The 3 division of the Nigerian Army has responsibility for Plateau, Bauchi, Gombe, Adamawa, and Taraba states. From Jos, Babatunde Ajayi.
4: The federal government says it is not banning raw cocoa exports, but is promoting value addition to maximize earnings from the commodity. The Minister of Agriculture and Food Security, Abubakar Kyari, said this in a statement issued on Friday in Abuja. Abubakar Kyari said reports suggesting that the federal government planned to ban the export of raw cocoa beans did not reflect its policy. He said that under President Bola Tinubu's renewed hope agenda, the government was committed to building a globally competitive cocoa industry by encouraging increased local processing while maintaining Nigeria's position as a reliable cocoa exporter. The Bashar Chiefdom Community Development Association has expressed profound appreciation to the governor of Plateau State, Caleb Mutfwang, for the reinstatement of His Royal Highness Abdullahi Idris as the Rector of Bashar in Wasi local government area. In a statement jointly signed by its president, Zakari Mohammed, and secretary, Yunusa Aliyu Garba, the association described the governor's decision as a demonstration of exemplary leadership, statesmanship, and an unwavering commitment to justice, unity, and the preservation of the cherished traditional institutions of Plateau State. It noted that the governor's decision reflects a listening government that places the interest of the people, peaceful coexistence, and social harmony above every other consideration. The association also commended the governor's consultative style of governance, which continues to promote trust, inclusiveness, and mutual respect among the diverse communities of the state. Bashar Chiefdom Community Development Association reaffirmed its unwavering commitment to partnering with the Plateau State government, traditional institutions, community leaders, and the administration of Bola Ahmed Tinubu to promote peace, accelerate development, and improve the welfare of the people of Wasse and Plateau State as a whole. The Jigawa State government has adopted a digital revenue collection platform to automate collections across the informal sector as part of efforts to improve transparency, enhance accountability, and curb revenue leakages. The payment platform developed by eTransact International PLC was unveiled during a stakeholders engagement and capacity building program organized in collaboration with the Jigawa Internal Revenue Service in Duse on Wednesday. According to a statement issued by the company on Saturday, the platform is designed to digitize revenue collection across livestock markets, grain markets, haulage operations, and other informal sector activities by replacing manual processes with an automated electronic payment system. According to the statement, more than 90 revenue collectors, market leaders, and other key stakeholders participated in the training on the operation of the platform. The Nigerian Independent System Operator says it is carrying out a planned outage on the Jos Bauchi Gombe 330 kilowatt transmission line scheduled for 9 a.m. to 5 p.m. on Saturday. The management of the Nigerian Independent System Operator said this in a statement in Abuja on Saturday. It said that the outage was to enable the Transmission Company of Nigeria to carry out the connection of the optical ground wire on the 330 kV line. The system operator said that during the outage, the Bauchi, Gombe, Yola and surrounding areas are expected to experience an interruption in power supply.
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4: The federal government of Nigeria and the government of Ghana have agreed to deepen their partnership against all forms of xenophobia, Afrophobia, intolerance, and violence against fellow Africans. The two countries also emphasize that acts of violence against fellow Africans are contrary to the shared values of Pan-Africanism and the collective progress of the continent. This is contained in a statement issued in Abuja by Kimebi Ebenfa, spokesman, Ministry of Foreign Affairs, against the backdrop of the bilateral meeting between Nigeria's Minister of State for Foreign Affairs, Ambassador Shola Enikanolaye, and Ghana's Minister of Foreign Affairs, Samuel Ablakwa. The U.S. military said it carried out the seventh night of strikes on Iran since President Donald Trump declared the temporary ceasefire agreement was over. U.S. Central Command said its forces hit surveillance sites, military logistics, infrastructure, underground weapon storage, and maritime capabilities. Iran said it responded by targeting U.S. allies in the region, including Kuwait, which said another of its power and water plants had been hit following a similar attack the previous day. Grammy-winning Nigerian singer Temilade Openiyi, popularly known as Tems, has become the first African female artist to earn a Recording Industry Association of America Diamond Certified single in the United States. She attained the milestone for the song Wait For You, her acclaimed collaboration with American rapper Future, featuring Canadian rapper Drake, after the song surpassed 10 million certified units in the U.S. Global music monitoring platform Chart Data revealed on its X page that the song has sold over 11 million units in the US. Malawi captain Tabitha Chawinga has jokingly pleaded with the Super Falcons not to inflict a heavy defeat on her team when the two sides clash in their opening Group C game at the 2026 Women's Africa Cup of Nations in Rabat, Morocco. The Super Falcons have been drawn alongside Malawi, Zambia, and Egypt, and will begin their campaign against Malawi on July 28. During a pre-tournament panel featuring several African women stars, which had Ghana's Cynthia Conlan and Egypt's Nadine Ghazi, Super Falcons forward Azizat Oshola teased the Chawinga sisters over Nigeria's dominance in African women's football, which prompted a light-hearted player from the Malawi captain. Trabzonspor defender Chibuike is closing in on a permanent move to Premier League side Fulham. According to Sky Sport, Fulham have tabled a €27 million bid for the Nigerian centre-back, while Trabzonspor are holding out for €30 million. The two clubs are believed to be close to reaching an agreement, with the transfer expected to be completed early this week. To end the news, a recap of the major headlines. The Nigerian Navy's sustained offensive operation successes in the second quarter of 2026 has aided Nigeria's crude oil production to reach 1.7 million barrels per day in June. The Jigawa State government has adopted a digital revenue collection platform to automate collections across the informal sector as part of efforts to improve transparency, enhance accountability, and curb revenue leakages. The Nigerian Independent System Operator said it is carrying out a planned outage on the Jos Bauchi-Gombe 330 kilovolt transmission line scheduled from 9 a.m. to 5 p.m. on Saturday. On the foreign scene, we brought you a report that the federal government of Nigeria and the government of Ghana have agreed to deepen their partnership against all forms of xenophobia, Afrophobia, intolerance, and violence against fellow Africans. In sports news, you heard that Malawi captain Tabitha Chawinga has jokingly pleaded with the Super Falcons not to inflict a heavy defeat on her team when the two sides clash in their opening Group C game at the 2026 Women's Africa Cup of Nations in Rabat, Morocco. The news was edited by Babatunde Ajayi and produced by David Friday. I'm Zoe Machunga. You can follow us on our social media platforms at Joss937 Rhythm, Instagram, X, and Facebook. Nigeria is the only country we have. Let's avoid acts that could destabilize the nation. Remember, we are one big family. Have yourself a wonderful afternoon.

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5: 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Let's go.

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2: The time is 2 o'clock. I'm Zoe Machunga. Here are the stories we're following at this hour. Vice President Kashim Shettima has charged local government chairman to drive the implementation of the Nutrition 774 initiative at the grassroots to improve nutritional outcomes in communities across Nigeria. Vice President Shettima gave the directive on Friday in Abuja during a courtesy visit by the National Executive Committee of Association of Local Governments of Nigeria on the Nutrition 774 initiative to the presidential villa. He said the goal is to develop functional structures capable of delivering measurable improvements in nutrition at the community level. The federal government has unveiled a new agricultural financing program aimed at increasing Nigeria's annual grain output from 11 million tons to 25 million tons as part of efforts to strengthen food security, reduce food inflation, and boost agricultural productivity. The initiative is being implemented by the Bank of Agriculture to provide smallholder farmers with affordable access to improved farm inputs, including subsidized fertilizers, certified hybrid seeds, and other essential agricultural materials. Health experts have called for greater involvement of men in maternal and child health care. They said fathers who actively support their partners during pregnancy, childbirth and childcare help improve the health outcomes for mothers and children. An obstetrician and gynecologist, Dr. Amira Yusuf, said male involvement extends beyond financial support and plays a vital role in promoting family health and well-being. On the foreign scene, Iran struck another of its power. And Kuwait on Saturday said Iran struck another of its power and water plants, leading to several power generation units being deactivated a day after a similar attack. It is the second attack on a power and water plant in many days, with the first on Friday causing a fire and damage at the facility. 8 people have been killed and 62 injured after Ukrainian drones struck 2 warehouses belonging to Russia's biggest online retailer, according to Russian officials. 7 deaths and 25 injuries occurred at a warehouse roughly 295 miles southeast of Moscow. 1 death and 37 injuries occurred at another warehouse in the Moscow region. Ukrainian President Zelensky said the attacks had struck major logistics facilities, which had been used to supply sanctioned components for drone production and navigation equipment. Singer Timi Dakolo has denied allegations that he owes an entertainment company 4,106 euro in expenses tied to a proposed United Kingdom tour, with his lawyers threatening legal action against the promoter and its representatives, Otis Ayodele Kubeyinje, popularly known as Baddest DJ Timmy. In a letter dated July 18, 2026, shared via Timi Dakolo's Instagram page and signed by Tope Salami of Whitestone Solicitors and Consultancy, the lawyers said they are responding to a series of false and defamatory statements published by the entertainment company and its representative. The Tigers assistant captain Michael Eric has set his sights on helping Nigeria qualify for the 2027 FIBA Basketball World Cup. David Fizdale's side completed a flawless campaign at the African qualifiers in Luanda, Angola, winning all 3 games. The impressive turnaround saw Nigeria finish the group phase with a 4-2 record and secure qualification for the second and final round of the 2027 World Cup qualifiers. And those are the stories we're following at this hour. Nigeria is the only country we have. Let's avoid acts that could destabilize the nation. Remember, we are one big family.
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0: song of the world.
1: Although no case of Ebola has been reported in Nigeria, we must remain observant following the outbreak of the disease in Central Africa. Ebola is a serious illness that can spread through direct contact with the bodily fluids of an infected person. Well, there's no cause for panic. 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

0: final case of Ebola has been reported in Nigeria. We must remain observant following the outbreak of the disease in Central Africa. Ebola is a serious illness that can spread through direct contact with the bodily fluids of an infected person. 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
2: It's 6 o'clock. Nigeria is the only country we have. Let's avoid acts that could destabilize the nation. Remember, we are one big family. I'm Zoe Machunga with the news. First, our top stories. Borno State Police Command warns against indiscriminate gunfire by security personnel. The Nigerian Bar Association holds presidential election. Chieftain of the African Democratic Congress claims the ruling party cannot weaken opposition parties. On the foreign scene, the United Nations Secretary General urges global action against poverty on Nelson Mandela Day. In sports news, you'll hear that Nigeria international Emmanuel Fernandez plays down Rangers exit talk. Please stay tuned for details of these and other stories. The Armed Forces of Nigeria has rescued more than 40 kidnapped victims, arrested over 20 suspected terrorists, collaborators, and other criminal elements during coordinated operations across the country between 10th and 16th of July. The Director of Defense Media Operations, Major General Michael Onoja, disclosed this on Saturday in Abuja in a statement on military operations nationwide. Major General Onoja said that during the operations, the troops also neutralized several terrorists and dismantled criminal networks. He said that the successes were recorded by troops of Operation Hadinkai, Fansanyama, Savannah Shield, Enduring Peace, Worldstroke, Delta Safe, and Udoka in collaboration with other security agencies and local vigilante groups. The Commissioner of Police, Borno State Command, CP Naziru Abdul-Majid, has expressed serious concern over the growing incidents of indiscriminate gunfire by some armed security personnel during weddings, cultural festivals, political gatherings, and other celebratory events across the state. A statement by the State Police, by the State Command's Public Relations Officer, ASP Nahum Dasso, today described the practice as reckless, unprofessional, and dangerous. He emphasized that firearms are issued strictly for the protection of lives and property and must never be used for celebration or entertainment. Consequently, the CP has directed all area commanders and divisional police officers to immediately commence sustained stakeholder engagement and sensitization campaigns within their areas of responsibility. A senior advocate of Nigeria, Oyinkansola Badejo Okunsonya, has taken an early lead in the Nigerian Bar Association presidential election. In the early results released as of 11:33 a.m. on Saturday, findings showed that Badejo Okunsonya polled 408,060 votes, representing 41.77% of the ballots counted. Her closest challenger, Latif Akangwe, secured 3,851 votes. The development comes barely 24 hours after NBA President Afam Osigwe dismissed allegations that he was attempting to rig or interfere in the association's national officers' election. Chieftain of the African Democratic Congress, Solomon Dalung, said the ruling All Progressives Congress does not have what it takes to destabilize opposition parties in the country. Dalung made the claim on Silverbird's Viewpoints program in Jos.
3: And I don't want them to, I don't want Nigerians to run away with this narrative that, oh, the ruling party is not responsible. The chief of staff of the president went to a birthday party of the wife of the only member elected under the ADC to the House of Reps in 2023. Another candidate, he was instigating him to ensure that he continues to fight and destroy the political party. So when an owl cried over a house, and the following morning we woke up.
2: Speaking on the mass defection in the country, Solomon Dalung accused defectors of trying to evade justice.
3: Some are running into APC because of the fear of persecution. They don't have the liver to stand it. Some are running into APC because of their economic interests. Some are following doors in APC so that they can get crumbs. Some are going into APC because they will be housed in Kuje.
2: Solomon Dalung expressed concern over the deteriorating security situation in the country.
3: The people of Plateau today, every day, they must say cheers. The day that people do not cry in Plateau for losing loved ones that are killed by terrorists, then it is not a new day for the people of Plateau. All these are summarized in the Constitution. The Constitution said the basic essence of government is the protection of life and the general well-being of the people. Once the people are not protected, once there is no life, there is no government.
2: He regretted that the coalition that Nigerians expect to be an alternative is currently not in good form.
3: In the coalition, we are so worried about it, and we discuss about it. You see, what happened in the coalition was a big blow to this conversation. We have thought that the coalition would remain intact with Peter Obi, Amechi, and other people who frontliners of the coalition. And we were discussing this issue, even with our Muslims. There are Muslim politicians that believe in what we are discussing. The likes of Sarduna are still in some of our Muslim politicians. They are fair-minded, they are open. In fact, some of them said they have suffered more under Muslim leadership than Christians. We have those without Muslim thought. So we were aggregating this opinion to look at this issue.
2: Rhythm News correspondent Babatunde Ajayi, who monitored the program, reports that callers appeal to leaders to do more in addressing the yearnings and aspirations of the public. The outgoing General Officer Commanding 3 Armored Division and Commander Operation Enduring Peace, Major General Folunsho Oyinlola, has constituted an expanded stakeholders engagement in Plateau State. Rhythm News correspondent Babatunde Ajayi reports that the aim of the stakeholders meeting is to ensure a successful farming season in agrarian communities across its area of responsibility.
4: The destruction of farmland in the country is currently impacting food sufficiency negatively in Nigeria. This engagement is aimed at ensuring a secure and successful 2026 farming season by bringing together diverse perspectives from within the communities.
5: If you come to Southern Kaduna now, we have started harvesting crops this year. If you come, you will have yam, mess, and rest because of peace. In those days, we cannot go to farm.
6: But of recently, where we begin to experience some challenges, most especially within our boundaries from Bassa and just south.
4: The Army said sustained efforts are yielding results.
7: Through the inclusive agreements, mutual understanding, and sustained collaboration among all stakeholders. Beyond these engagements, we recorded appreciable improvements in security and stability among many communities.
8: It doesn't matter who, but those of us on the plateau have a very big responsibility to ensuring the peace on the plateau ourselves. That is the truth. We have to sit down and talk as a family. As far as I'm concerned, the matter on the plateau is a family discussion.
4: Earlier at the official presentation of the new GOC to the host governor, he promised the state government will give the needed support. to enable the army succeed in their operations.
9: This has become a national embarrassment we need to deal with. And I've always said it, that my perspective on the security challenges in Nigeria is that our armed forces must see their duty not as a peacekeeping force, but actually protecting the sovereignty of Nigeria against enemies of state.
4: The 3 division of the Nigerian Army has responsibility for Plateau, Bauchi, Gombe, Adamawa, and Taraba states. From Jos, Babatunde Ajayi.
2: United Nations Secretary General Antonio Guterres has called on governments and citizens around the world to honor Nelson Mandela's legacy by taking concrete action to eradicate poverty, reduce inequality, and build more inclusive societies. In his Saturday message to mark Nelson Mandela International Day, Antonio Guterres described the late South African leader as a towering figure of peace, reconciliation, justice, and human rights. Nelson Mandela International Day is celebrated annually on July 18th, the birthday of the late South African anti-apartheid icon and president. According to an update by the UN, it is a global call to action encouraging individuals to honor Nelson Mandela's legacy by dedicating 67 minutes to community service, symbolizing the 67 years he spent fighting for social justice. The twin earthquakes that struck Venezuela last month killed over 5,000 people, officials said. While announcing they drew hundreds of millions of dollars from the International Monetary Fund for reconstruction. The 7.2 and 7.5 magnitude quakes struck within a minute of each other on June 24, decimating the coastal state of La Guaira, located north of Caracas. The disasters killed 5,069 people, National Assembly Chief George Rodriguez posted, with most casualties occurring in the coastal region. Afrobeat star Damini Ogulu, popularly known as Burner Boy and Colombian pop icon Shakira, reunited during rehearsals ahead of Sunday's FIFA World Cup final. In a video shared on his social media handle, Burner Boy embraced Shakira and exchanged smiles as they prepared at the stadium in New Jersey. FIFA earlier announced that the duo will headline the tournament's first ever Super Bowl-style halftime performance, performing the official 2026 World Cup anthem, Day Day. Fernandez Emmanuel has said he is not considering a move away from Scottish Premiership giants Rangers. Fernandez arrived at Ibrox from English League One club Peterborough United for €3.5 last summer. The 24-year-old quickly established himself as a key figure in the Rangers squad and was voted the club's player of the season. The Nigerian international was also included in the Scottish Premiership team of the season. New Real Madrid signing Marc Cucurella has pledged that if Spain wins the World Cup 2026, he will get a tattoo of manager Luis de la Fuentes on his body. Cucurella made the bold vow leading up to the final against Argentina. His promise reflects the team's incredible unity and his admiration for the coach, similar to his famous promise to dye his hair red if they won Euro 2024. Meanwhile, La Roja looked comfortable against Portugal and France, only needing a late strike against Belgium. To end the news, a recap of the major headlines. The Commissioner of Police, Borno State Command, CP Nazaru Abdul Majid, has expressed serious concern over the growing incidents of indiscriminate gunfire by some armed security personnel during weddings, cultural festivals, political gatherings, and other celebratory events across the state. A senior advocate of Nigeria, Oyinkansola Okunsonya, has taken an early lead in the Nigerian Bar Association presidential election. Chieftain of the African Democratic Congress, Solomon Dalung, said the ruling All Progressives Congress does not have what it takes to destabilize opposition parties in the country. On the foreign scene, we brought you a report that United Nations Secretary General Antonio Guterres has called on governments and citizens around the world to honor Nelson Mandela's legacy by taking concrete action to eradicate poverty and build more inclusive societies. In sports news, you heard that Emmanuel Fernandez has said he is not considering a move away from Scottish Premiership giants Rangers. The news was edited by Esther Phillips and produced by Delshak Nanpan. I'm Zoe Machunga. You can follow us on our social media platforms at Joss937Rhythm, Instagram, X, and Facebook. Nigeria is the only country we have. Let's avoid acts that could destabilize the nation. Remember, we are one big family. Enjoy your evening.
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4: 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Chee!
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This, this, this.

0: case of Ebola has been reported in Nigeria. We must remain observant following the outbreak of the disease in Central Africa. Ebola is a serious illness that can spread through direct contact with the bodily fluids of an infected person. 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
2: And this a sound boy killer. Him a the number one killer. 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
1: rhythm.
2: 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Some boy, this a match up the place. Well, hear this, original, strictly original music in the place to keep the place rocking alive. Number one factor. See?